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0: Bell. Where you at?
1: I don't see you. I'm at the Pizza Hut. I'm at the Taco Bell.
0: Really?
1: I don't see you. I'm at the combination Pizza Hut and Taco Bell.
0: Dog, I'm right here at the Pizza Hut.
1: Jamaica Avenue.
0: The combination Pizza Hut and Taco Bell on Jamaica Avenue.
1: Jamaica Avenue.
0: That's where I'm at. Where you at?
1: Jamaica Avenue.
0: No, that's where.

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1: That's the white whale.
0: No, it's not. That's KLKT LP 1079 Lockhart.
1: Aye.

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Aye. Is a wonder them no said dread have something to do with the pies and flour. Why? You know, all the while I'm blaming.

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Peyton. I've been meaning to call you and tell you something. 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

0: kind of like, it was a prayer, but there was an ego there. I mean, there was spirit.
1: Hey, y'all. Joe Nick Petoskey, your voice, Mike's side, inviting you to join me every Saturday night at 7 p.m. for the Texas Music Hour of Power. 2 hours of nothing but Texas music, going back to the beginning of electronic recording all the way to the here and now. 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

0: Hey, y'all, this is Post Malone. Back in 86, Stevie Ray Vaughan inspired Texans to take pride in ending roadside litter. That spirit lives on. Let's keep it going and do our part to keep Texas looking its best. I'm proud to take part in keeping Texas roads free from trash, because Don't Mess With Texas stands for one thing: keeping our state litter free. Let's keep it up.
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it's been 30 days, maybe 34, since I left my house, tossed and grown out. The fires burn below, the pistons creak and groan. Under my feet the tension grows, built up like the leaves around my door. They can say it better than I can. After months of neglect, well, I can start over again if I would just let it. This is how we live when we live somewhere, with quiet nights inside, making plans to make a life, to keep it all safe inside and outside. Dear anyone, do you know what that's like, remembering all of it? Our building pieces stacked on top, hanging over each other and packed in. Keep it simple, keep it

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Today's special is Memphis Soul Stew. We sell so much of this, people wonder what we put in it. We're gonna tell you right now. 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

full speed ahead into each other. Pop! 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This how you do it? 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I was grabbing nuts. 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
2: This is Texas Ag Today, the number one source for the latest news in Texas agriculture. The largest and most experienced farm news team in the Lone Star State covers it all. From the piney woods of East Texas to the rocky ranges of the Trans-Pecos, and from the Panhandle down to the Rio Grande Valley. Here's today's top stories.
3: New World screwworms have been found within 30 miles of the Texas-Mexico border. Secretary of Agriculture Brooke Rollins gives us an update coming up on Texas Ag Today.
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6: Hello, Texas. Why don't you jump on in with me and buckle up? We're going to take a ride around the Lone Star State as we cover the most important industry in this greatest state in the nation, Texas agriculture. Be sure to hold on tight because it all starts right now. A rumor regarding screwworms that circulated earlier this week was just that, a rumor. The rumor was that screwworms had been detected a mile away from the border, but that is not true. The closest confirmed case is in a goat 25 miles south of the Texas border. Texas State Veterinarian and Director of the Texas Animal Health Commission, Bud Dinges, says the TAHC and USDA are continuing to release sterile flies in South Texas counties.
7: As a precaution, USDA and THC staff are leveraging and expanding existing ground release sites for the distribution of sterile flies in South Texas near the Texas and Coahuila border. Science-based assessments to determine dispersal locations continue to be evaluated. The USDA continues to utilize aerial dispersal of sterile New World screwworm flies in South Texas counties. Aerial dispersal grids continue to shift to maximize the impact of sterile flies currently available to mitigate an incursion of wild New World screwworm flies into the United States.
6: Dinges says livestock and pet owners need to remain vigilant. He says the most important thing you can put on your animals right now is your eyes.
7: Monitor animals closely and often as possible for wounds and suspicious larvae. If you suspect your animal may be infested with New World screwworms, notify the Texas Animal Health Commission or your local veterinary immediately. Quick notification leads to quick detection and quick response to stop this pest from spreading.
6: Having a close relationship with your veterinarian will be critical if screwworms enter Texas. Now with more on the current screwworm situation, here's Jessica Domel.
3: The U.S. Department of Agriculture and the Texas Animal Health Commission, along with other partners, are prepared for the event that New World screwworm makes its way across the U.S.-Mexico border. To date, the closest case of the parasitic fly larva was found just 25 miles from the Texas-Mexico border in a goat in Coahuila. There was a rumor online this week that a case of New World screwworm had been found within a single mile of the border, but Secretary of Agriculture Brooke Rollins told us this week that is false. She said if New World screwworm does make its way into the U.S., here's the plan.
8: We are preparing to implement the very moment the fly makes it into our country. If we have a domestic detection, USDA and relevant state animal health officials will immediately put in place quarantines and movement restrictions to limit the pest spread. We will initiate additional trapping and surveillance in the immediate area. We will release sterile New World screwworm flies in the area to eliminate any reproducing New World screwworm populations. The response will be scientifically tailored to the specific nature of the detection. As I mentioned, it could be in wildlife, it could be in a goat, it could be in a dog, it could be a bovine. We're going to be ready for all scenarios. Whether it is a wild fly found in a trap, larva detected in livestock, or a detection in a wild animal, we are ready. USDA and our state partners will work hand in hand to address the incident, and we will communicate every step of the process with the public.
3: She reminded folks to use the screwworm.gov website for updates in the meantime. We'll have more from the call with the Secretary in upcoming episodes. For the Texas Farm Bureau Radio Network, I'm Jessica Domel.
6: 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It's part of the Bridge Payment Program that was rolled out a few months ago for row crop producers. Under this specialty crop program, payments will range from $25 to $650 per acre across four different tiers. The maximum any farmer can receive is $250,000. 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Five Texans have been appointed to the Cattlemen's Beef Promotion and Research Board. Those newly appointed members include Hank McWhorter of Hereford, Jake Cowan of Benjamin, Kevin Busher of Winters, Marcia Shoemaker of Bellevue, and Chloe Wilson of Sabinal. The board consists of 42 members, most of those serving three-year terms. Parts of the Texas Panhandle have gotten some rain recently. James Hunt tells how much of an impact those rains have had on spring crops.
4: We've had some good moisture events around the region the past couple weeks, but how much of an impact have they really had? Here's what agronomist Russell French, who owns French Agronomics in Amarillo, told me when we talked Monday morning.
9: Definitely, it was nice to get some rain, but we're such in a deficit for the year that it's helped the surface moisture. So the crops that are already planted, like corn that was emerging and in the early stage, yes, it definitely helped it. But there's still a lot of skepticism if we're going to have enough subsoil moisture yet to plant our dryland crops this year, especially grain sorghum. There's been some cotton that's dusted in, and these rains were beneficial probably from getting it sprouted and get it up, but it's not going to last very much longer unless we get some more rain.
4: In terms of how much more, French says we probably need about another 2 to 3 inches in the next 3 weeks or so to help farmers decide what they're going to do regarding dryland crops.
9: To me, what's driving everything is going to be crop insurance, you know, whether they do preventive plant or do they go ahead and plant it. It's going to depend on the type of insurance they have and the coverage they have and things like that. But that's probably going to be dictating going forward what happens. But I see a lot of preventive planting happen if we don't continue to get rain.
4: The good news is the forecast does offer a lot of hope for rain in the coming days. But regarding that rainfall deficit Russell French referred to earlier, here's an example. Despite the end-of-the-month moisture, National Weather Service numbers show May was the eighth consecutive month of below-normal precipitation for Amarillo. I'm James Hunt on the Texas Farm Bureau Radio Network.
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10: 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And we really transformed how we're operating from an event perspective, really focusing on each event. What's the impact? What are the people that we're inviting going to learn? What are they going to take away? So that's really important. And we're changing them all the time. So we're not constantly doing the same thing over and over again. We want them to be relevant and engaging and exciting. We always do, you know, surveys. We obviously want to see if people are satisfied. We want to hear their feedback, but we're also attaching it to the U.S. Cotton Trust Protocol, where we have the opportunity to understand if we've seen an uptick in any bales of U.S. Cotton Trust Protocol cotton going through the system after some of these targeted events that we're hosting. In the past 3 months, we've had several events that we'll be looking back and then we're looking at in the next month or two. We had a brand academy where we bring brands actually to Turkey to learn all about the U.S. cotton industry in Turkey all together, but then they get to go visit a mill and they learn everything about it. Last year when we did the academy, we had two major brands join the protocol after being there. We had two big events, one in Hong Kong and one in Vietnam, with suppliers and sourcing offices. Really talked about like the value of U.S. cotton, the U.S. Cotton Trust Protocol. We'll be able to kind of measure in the coming months if there's been any demand created through those.
11: So your bottom line message to cotton farmers here in Texas and across the country is what?
10: We have a huge sense of urgency on pushing forward all of the promotion of U.S. cotton in the supply chain, the premium value of it, and really pushing to grow demand. U.S. cotton is the best cotton in the world.
5: 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I'm Tom Nicoletti with the Texas Farm Bureau Radio Network.
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12: 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This is Harvey Buring reporting from the Corpus Christi area.
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6: The last 2 weeks of May brought significant rain to the Texas coastal Bend. Harvey Buring has this update from Corpus Christi.
12: During the final 2 weeks of May, farmers and ranchers were blessed with the fact that those long-standing prayers that they've had for some rainfall actually came to pass, and most of our area here in the coastal Bend received 4 to 6 inch totals following a series of rainy nights and evenings during a 5-day period. These rains greatly improved the crop and pasture conditions throughout our area, making some respectable yields actually might be in the grasp of this year's growing season for our grain, sorghum, and cotton farmers. Now, many of the later planted corn fields also got a boost from these rains. They've just completed pollination and are filling those kernels. That rain was very timely for the late planted corn. That early planted corn may have a little benefit, but by and large, many of those fields have long completed the process of pollination, and the pod field on those grain kernels were very limited at the time of these rains. Now, the cotton crop here in our area is extremely variable this year. Planting dates and plant populations are highly variable, and those rains will help benefit those crops despite the lower plant stands. Right now, the boost in vegetative growth and the setting of that all-important fruit on those fruiting branches have been getting a major boost from these rains. Since our last report 2 weeks ago, the pasture lands have made some remarkable improvements, particularly on those pastures where livestock grazing was limited and many of those pastures had been vacated due to the prolonged drought. Ranchers in the area, many have totally liquidated. Others have had significant partial liquidations, and it is thought that there may only be about 40% of the cattle numbers that the coastal Bend area had 2 years ago as a result of this prolonged drought. The other crop that's growing here in the area is the annual Sudan sorghum hay grazer type crop. Farmers did plant a good bit of the acreage late spring to these annual hay crops. The recovery has been remarkable during the past week. Although these rains were not a total drought buster, the outlook for some successful yields from this year's plantings our major field crops have certainly improved during the past 2 weeks. Reporting from the Coastal Bend area, this has been Harvey Buring.
17: It's time to process spring-born beef calves. Dr. Bob Judd has some calf processing tips.
18: Previously, I mentioned when processing calves, it is critical to read the label on all products and give the correct dosage and use the correct administration technique with the correct size needles and placement of injections in the neck. Another tip is to change needles frequently, as a dull needle causes issues with administering the vaccine, leads to potential broken needles, and causes more pain for the animal at the injection site. It is recommended to at least change needles every 10 to 15 head and more often, especially if a needle gets bent, as it is likely to break off in the tissue. Some ranchers use reusable syringes, and these should be washed and rinsed in hot water between uses. Soaps and disinfectants could affect the efficacy of vaccines if there is residual material in the barrel of the syringe, so it is recommended to use hot water only to clean syringes. Vaccines should be handled with care, and remember that once they are mixed, modified live vaccines are only effective if injected within about an hour of mixing. Vaccines need to be kept at reasonable temperatures, ideally less than 40 degrees Fahrenheit, but make sure the vaccines do not freeze. Also, keep the vaccines out of the sunlight as much as possible, as UV light can damage the vaccine. The modified live vaccines need to be reconstituted and make sure and use a sterile needle when entering the bottle. After mixing, gently roll the vaccine rather than vigorously shaking. If the vaccine is labeled to either give subcutaneous or intramuscular, always give vaccine subcutaneous, as this causes less tissue damage. Also, do not mix different vaccines in the same syringe, as this could render the vaccine inactive. And lastly, keep good records of the vaccine you have administered. I'm veterinarian Dr. Bob Judd. This is the Texas Farm Bureau Radio Network.
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1: Howdy, neighbors. I'm Larry Marble with the Livestock Auction Market Report on Texas Ag Today. We are on the line with Ken Jordan, Jordan Cattle Auction, Mason in San Saba. Ken, how did the Mason sale turn out?
2: You bet, Larry. Had a good run today. Quality cattle, I thought, was very good. We have 805 head cattle. Overall, the market opened up on a overall pretty strong tone as a whole. I thought we had a lot more new crop calves as we're starting to see these fall calf crops come to town now. And they're a little fleshier than what we had cattle back during the drier times. We're so green and wet. I thought today the stocker steers and heifers, they've also steady. Had a group of nine steers there with 561 at 454, right at $2,547 on those. I thought getting the bigger kind of cattle, the feeder heifers and steers, they sold steady. Had a group of six steers weight 707 at 384, $2,750 on those. Packer cows and bulls, they sold steady and very strong demand again today. Replacement cows sold good demand on, and pairs did too, on limited test. Overall, very good market. Quality cattle was very good overall, Larry.
1: Good. Remind us about what's coming to San Saba Thursday and Saturday.
2: You bet. We got several calves coming to town that I do know of. One or two groups going to be weaned, and the others will be new crops coming off fall calving cows. And then for Saturday, we get ready for about a little over 3,600 head consigned to that female cell. A lot of good pairs, bred cows, bred heifers, and open heifers. That'll start Saturday at 10 o'clock, Larry. We got a lot of information up on our website at jordancattle.com, videos, pictures, and everything. And if you have some more questions, give us a call, too, if you want to, on that sale, Larry, on Saturday. That'll be June the 6th at 10 a.m.
1: Give us the number, please.
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1: Ken, I appreciate it. We'll talk with you before the sale again.
2: Thank you, sir, Larry.
1: Bye-bye.
2: Bye-bye.
1: Neighbor, thanks for joining me. I'm Larry Marble. This is the Texas Farm Bureau Radio Network. Walk in the pens. We'll see you tomorrow. Good day.
3: Cattle futures started out in the red. We stayed that way all day long. On the close, June live cattle down $1.32, finishing the day at $2.4767. The August down 95 cents, $2.3965. Feeder cattle closing lower. August feeders dropping $3.12 to finish at $3.4842. September feeder cattle down $3.55, closing at $3.4512. Cash fed cattle market actually seeing a few sales. We had some Texas cattle reported sold at $2.55, but that's light sales, not enough to establish a trend for the week. We wrapped up last week selling cattle in all regions at $2.56 to $2.57 live. That's 1 to 3 lower. Dressed cattle last week $4.05 to $4.08. That's $1 to $3 lower. Boxed beef prices higher. Choice up 98 cents at $3.93.81. 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Corn closed lower with no real news to support the corn market right now. In fact, everything's looking really good for the Midwest corn crop right now. USDA reporting 67% of the nation's crop rated good to excellent. July corn down 3.5 at 440.5, while September corn was down 4.75, 448 a bushel. Winter wheat finishing lower for the ninth straight session. July Kansas City wheat down 12.25, 634.75. July Chicago wheat down 5.75 at 603. Cotton finished the day higher. July cotton up 40 points, 77.04. New crop December cotton up 38, closing at 80.54 cents. In the energy markets, July natural gas down 2 at 315. July West Texas crude up $1.63, 93.79 a barrel. The financial markets higher with the Dow up 239 points, 51,318. The NASDAQ up 3 at 27,089, while the S&P was up 11, 7,611. Now with a closer look at the energy and financial markets, here's economist Tim Snyder with Matador Economics in Dallas.
4: Today's markets are slipping into the red, with investors once again forced to navigate a geopolitical minefield. The Dow is clinging to modest gains, up about 0.25%. And while the S&P 500 is fractionally lower, the NASDAQ is off roughly 0.5% itself. Translation, Wall Street is uneasy. The culprit, escalating tensions in the Middle East and what's increasingly looking like a public policy disconnect between President Trump and Israeli President Netanyahu. Right now, markets are craving coordination, but what they're seeing feels more like mixed messaging. For a moment, let's set aside the stalled U.S.-Iran ceasefire negotiations and focus on what unfolded over the weekend. Military strikes in Lebanon struck a nerve with Iran and its regional proxies, creating collateral damage and temporarily knocking delicate negotiations off track. Here's the problem. The United States needs a single diplomatic lane with as few disruptions as possible if there's going to be any real test of whether Iran is serious about a ceasefire and ultimately reopening the Strait of Hormuz. Skeptics worry Iran may be simply buying time, preserving the status quo while tensions simmer. The path to success here is razor thin. Diplomacy may be frustrating, but it remains the fastest route to reopening critical energy flows. A military solution? That timeline stretches much longer, and with every passing day, the risks of an unintended consequences grow. On the political front, today is primary election day in 6 states, including California and New Jersey. 2 states, policy watchers are keeping an eye on for signs of voter frustration and possible policy shifts heading towards November. Meanwhile, oil prices are lower this morning on relief that overnight developments didn't trigger any additional energy spike. Gold is edging higher. Interest rates are easing slightly, but make no mistake, if diplomacy breaks down, risk premiums come back roaring. Energy prices climb and equities will feel the pressure. Time matters and the markets want resolution fast. For the Texas Farm Bureau Radio Network, I'm economist Tim Snyder.
3: That wraps up our look at the markets, and that wraps up this episode of Texas Ag Today. I'm Kerry Martin. Hope to see you back here next time as we cover the most important industry in this greatest state in the U.S. of A, Texas agriculture.
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1: This next song, there's only two ways to do this next song. Either you can dance standing on the floor, or everybody's gotta stand up right now.

0: I'm telling you, I saw some people dancing out there. It kind of made me wonder what year it was. Reminded me of 1978 and the 79. Oh.
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I sing it in the first person, of course, but it doesn't mean it. 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Handsome guys get girls that are pretty. 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

0: Hey, y'all, this is Post Malone. Back in 86, Stevie Ray Vaughan inspired Texans to take pride in ending roadside litter. That spirit lives on. Let's keep it going and do our part to keep Texas looking its best. I'm proud to take part in keeping Texas roads free from trash, because Don't Mess With Texas stands for one thing: keeping our state litter free. Let's keep it up.
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I'm Amy Goodman, host of Democracy Now! 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

0: Welcome, friends, to the Variety Vinyl Hour. I'm your host, a guy called Eddie. Thanks for tuning in to Lockhart Community Radio today. We do a lot of birthdays here at the Variety Vinyl Hour, and one of my best friends is having one this weekend, and I thought it'd be fun to have him in the studio so that we could listen to some songs that he loves and talk about music and whatever else comes to mind. So please welcome to the program, Rusty Pies.
1: Hey-o! Thanks for having me. Long time listener.
0: Yeah. Oh.
1: KLKT Pit Club member.
0: That is excellent. We love to hear that.
1: So happy to be here at HQ and see how it gets done.
0: Well, yes, you see that we have a fine operation here.
1: Love the setup. Love it.
0: So maybe some quick questions for you before we get into the tunes. Who are you? And where are you from? What brought you to music and what brought you to Texas?
1: Wow, that's a lot. It's a long story.
0: You don't have to answer all of them.
1: It's a long story how I got to Texas. But I have been here for 19 years. I grew up in central New Jersey, which is a place. There's a lot of debate back home about whether or not that exists. I contend that it does. I got into music because my mom was very into music. And so when I was a kid, my mom was very into musicals. And so there were musicals playing in the house all the time.
0: Oh, fun.
1: Yeah. And then the radio was always on. This was in the 80s when, KLKT didn't exist yet, so it wasn't always great stuff on the radio. the radio was on a lot. And then I very much wanted to be a musician, and what kind of musician I wanted to be changed as I got older.
0: Mm-hmm.
1: And then I think once I got into punk, it was pretty much solidified what I was going to do music-wise. And then, I just kind of, I think you expand from there, and now I just kind of listen to everything. Can't really pigeonhole myself anymore, and I love playing it, and I love talking about it.
0: Yeah. Isn't it funny how we grow up, we start by hearing our parents' music, we find our own music and reject that, and then remember later and end up really maybe loving some of that stuff.
1: Yeah, like musical wise, like Phantom and Les Mis is still like, those are both still deep in my heart.
0: Yeah.
1: Like I don't I guess I'm talking about it on the radio. still guilty pleasures of mine. Whereas I've sworn off like all other musicals. Like musical theaters. No way.
0: Well, Russ has prepared all kinds of good stuff for us today. We're gonna hear songs in pairs and then talk about them, or maybe talk about them in advance. But I see you've got, speaking of punk, We're starting off with the OG,
1: with the
0: Minnesota Madman,
1: the
0: Bob Dylan.
1: Guy on the block. Yeah, I figured we'd start it off, or I'd start it off with a nod to how you and I became friends.
0: Oh.
1: Your thousands of listeners probably do not know that we became instant best friends based on our mutual obsession of two very strong personalities.
0: Ooh.
1: Bob Dylan being one, and then a young Stephen Morrissey being the other one. So I figured we'd start off with some Bob.
0: I like that. So I'm navigating our new equipment right now, but I'll get us there. Here is Bob Dylan with Ring Them Bells off of 1989's Oh Mercy.

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Ring them bells, St. Catherine, from the top of the room. Ring them from the fortress for the lilies that bloom. For the lines are long and the fighting is strong.

0: All right, we just heard two bad boys of rock and roll. We heard Ring Them Bells by Bob Dylan, and after that, we heard Morrissey with Certain People I Know. Man, that is off of 1992's Your Arsenal. This is definitely my favorite Morrissey record.
1: That's why I picked it.
0: But I forget how much I like that album and how much I liked him because of just how awful he's become.
1: Yeah, say what you will about what continues to come out of his mouth.
0: Oh, man.
1: That album, that first one with Alan White and Boz Bohrer leading the band, and then Vauxhall and All, which is my favorite, that came right... Vauxhall and I, which is my favorite, that came right after. I mean, Frozen in Time, those are near-perfect albums.
0: Yeah.
1: And I don't think we have to say anything else. Maybe we shouldn't.
0: Well, I would just like the haters to know that I was once like you. And then I got tickets to see Morrissey for my girlfriend, who was a big fan, and I was gonna, you know, like, take one for the team, and man, I was converted. Seeing the man live, seeing the love from the crowd, and I've seen him, I think, four times. And yeah, the last time I saw him was the best. I did not expect it to get better. I never thought it'd be that good again as the first time. It was better the fourth time I saw him. But then, yeah, then of course, everything has been down the toilet.
1: Well, yeah, I only saw him once. You and I, we were both at that,
0: yeah,
1: show, and I didn't want to go see him again because I wanted that Frozen in Time. And it's a miracle that he even showed up for that show.
0: Right, right. So, king of the cancel.
1: Right.
0: That was the one. That was the best time I've seen him. Was,
1: yeah, that was 2015
0: did
1: or so.
0: Did we see him twice together at the Bass?
1: No, it was at Austin Music Hall, and that was it.
0: You didn't go to the Bass one?
1: I did not see him at Bass.
0: Yeah, the Austin Music Concert Hall. The Austin Music Hall was
1: R.I.P.
0: That was the one. Well, what have you got prepared for us next? We got a pair of songs here from bands I am not familiar with.
1: So we're gonna take a little trip over to Australia, to Melbourne specifically. Start off with this band called Private Function, who unfortunately just broke up. Absolute maniacs of human beings. Did not get to see them live, but I've seen video. It's insane. And then they've done a lot of like really crazy stuff with actually pressing records. This album, the name of which I can't say, had a scratch off on the front where, like, if you got three bananas, they would use your photo like holding the record for the repress, and that would be the cover. And somebody wanted, there's a version of it. There's another record that came out that has mysterious bags of white powder pressed into the vinyl. And then the band's urine also pressed into another. So just menaces of human beings.
0: Gross.
1: But this song is a very sweet song about a dog that only has one head.
0: Oh.
1: It's called One-Headed Dog.
0: Oh.
1: And I'd like to send this out to my buddy Harvey.
0: All right. This one goes out to Harvey.

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1: And we're back. That was a pair of songs I was not familiar with. Thank you for turning me on to... we heard first One-Headed Dog by Private Function, and we sent that one out to Harv. And after that, we heard Uh-Oh by Gut Health.
2: You got it.
1: I was afraid I swapped the song and the band name.
2: Negative. Gut Health is the band.
1: Excellent. Yeah, those were both Aussie bands?
2: Yeah, I got into this thing for a little bit where I was just getting served a lot of Australian punk on Instagram and Spotify, and I just kind of fell into it. Gut Health is one of those ones that just, I don't know. They're very dancey and very, very arty in the way that, like, you know, the like late 70s punk bands, like the proto-punk bands where there weren't rules yet.
1: Mm.
2: You could just kind of be unique and crazy. They definitely have that spirit, but it's still super raw and aggressive and just really tight rhythm section and cool guitar work and an awesome front woman. Like anything they do, I get on the pre-order list now.
1: They sound like they are a lot of fun to see live.
2: I would imagine so. I don't know that they've played the States.
1: I bet they're coming soon.
2: I hope so. We'll go. Maybe we can fly out to wherever they're coming.
1: That's right. Philly, here we come.
2: That's coming.
1: I'm pretty excited for this next song because it's called Somebody's Gonna Get Their Head Kicked In Tonight.
2: So in the spirit of late 70s punk bands where you can still just be yourself, this is the Rosillos from... We're gonna take a trip over to Scotland real quick. These guys... 1977 or 78?
1: Yeah, 78.
2: I'm surprised that you don't know this song. It is a cover of a Fleetwood Mac song.
1: What?
2: That they did as... I can't remember what their alias was when they recorded just like kind of goofy rock and roll songs. It's not... It did not come out under the Fleetwood Mac name. It's like... we'll have to look it up.
1: Was not aware of this this dark Fleetwood Mac project.
2: Yeah, but that said, this is the definitive version.
1: Okay.
2: Of Somebody's Gonna Get Their Head Kicked In Tonight.
1: Well, here it is. Somebody's Gonna Get Their Head Kicked In Tonight.
2: Somebody's Gonna.
1: By the Rosillos.

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1: Howdy, friends. If you're just joining us, you're listening to the Variety Vinyl Hour here on KLKT Lockhart Community Radio. I'm your host, a guy called Eddie, and our guest today is my very dear friend, Russ, Rusty Pies.
2: Hello.
1: Are there any other nicknames?
2: Well, Brother Russ.
1: Brother Russ.
2: This very show.
1: That is true. You may have heard me talk about Brother Russ.
2: I'm Babe to Babe. Certain people, Daddy to Harvey. I got my many names. I contain multitudes.
1: And you have a one-headed dog.
2: One-headed dog. Well, you do too.
1: Yeah.
2: You have two of them, actually.
1: Two one-headed dogs
2: two
1: running
2: one-headed
1: around.
2: Dogs.
1: We heard in that last set, we heard somebody's going to get their head kicked in tonight by the Rizzillos from 1978's Can't Stand the Rizzillos. And after that, we heard Boys in the Better Land by Fontaines D.C., a band that I certainly have heard on the radio. I always like it when I hear a Fontaines DC song, but I just haven't gone there with an album yet. And I know that Aunt B is a fan as well.
2: I was late to the bus.
1: Yeah.
2: But the first two full lengths are really, really good. They're doing some weird stuff that I don't know how I feel about right now, but those first two records, Doggerel, which was this one, and then A Hero's Death, which came out after that, are really, really solid. Just gritty, gritty rock and roll. Out of Dublin, those guys just they all sound, I bet they can all fight.
1: Love them fighting bands. Well, I'm looking at the next set, and all I have to say is wait. Speaking of trips to Philly,
2: I could have sworn, I had to look it up, I could have sworn that the genesis of this was in 2024. I looked it up. The tickets were from 2023.
1: Ooh, wow.
2: So to set the stage for everybody, it was brunch in Austin, Texas in probably January in 2023.
1: I had just taken a COVID test in the car so that I could visit with
2: you.
1: So that
2: we could have brunch. and we see that Hi-Viz is touring. Hardcore band, I guess post-punk hardcore band from London.
1: Yeah.
2: Is touring and coming nowhere near Texas. And they happen to be playing in Philadelphia at my favorite venue in the world, which is literally the basement of a church in Center City, Philadelphia. And we both said, well, obviously we're going, and we bought tickets and booked flights that day.
1: I think we were feeling a little loose from the juice.
2: Yeah, there was juice involved.
1: Bought tickets to the show and said, we'll figure the rest out later.
2: That's right. turned out to be a great show, and I think like it feels like there was the day before we knew who Hi-Viz was, and then there's been like all the time since.
1: Oh yeah,
2: I feel like there were two different eras.
1: That show was incredible. It was really awesome to see them, one of their first shows in the United States.
2: Yeah,
1: and just to see them just hungry and man, they brought it. That venue was incredible as well. You grew up going there.
2: Yeah, I was excited for you to feel, see, and smell the church at a packed show. So that was
1: definitely
2: extra gratifying
1: that
2: for
1: was
2: me
1: a
2: to,
1: part
2: to
1: of
2: watch
1: it.
2: Your face as well as the band.
1: I'm like, this is incredible. Do you smell that?
2: Do you smell this? What is that, cumin?
1: So yeah, all right. We're gonna hear Hi-Viz, the band we've been gabbing about. And then we'll talk about after this set the song after Hi-Viz. How about that?
2: How about it?

0: That was the Philly set, and we're about to find out why. We heard Voices from High Viz's first EP. Well, it's sort of a half record, half EP.
1: Yeah, I think it's a 12-inch.
0: It is a 12-inch. No Sense, No Feeling, 2019. And then after that, we heard Canada's own Juliana Riolino with Lone Ranger.
1: Who was the impetus for the second Philly trip, just to go out to see someone that was touring and coming nowhere near Texas. I think that Juliana's funny because you and I were both fans and didn't know it. And I remember I was like, oh, I'm going to go out to Philly to go see this singer-songwriter that I really like. Do you want to come with? And you were like, oh, yeah, sure. Who is it? And then we were talking about it. I was like, oh, yeah, yeah. I love her. Juliana's great. It's funny, that record, that was the first one that I got. I saw her randomly at a South By show with the old band that she was with, and just kind of became a fan immediately, and comfortably had her EP and then that record filed in country at my house. And then her new record, Echo in the Dust, came out, 6 months ago or something like that, and I had to take her out of country because now it's rock and roll. So it's funny just to hear the shift from record to record.
0: Well, her live show certainly was energetic and was leaning more into the rock realm.
1: For sure.
0: She is quite the performer.
1: Yeah. And her drummer and her pedal steel guy. Class acts. Love those guys. Thank you to L. Smith and to Kit and to J.W. Minor for always showing us a good time when we're on the East Coast.
0: They always do, and we're ready to return the favor whenever y'all want to get down here.
1: Yeah.
0: But we'll
1: guest rooms made up at my house.
0: We'll be back. Get ready to go to another show, Minor. Well, next up, it looks like this is a band you have never heard on this program.
1: I thought that the rule was you could not have an episode without a jam song, so I figured that I would bring you one that you might not have thought to play, and it's got some trumpets on it. So let's take a little dive into English punk with unexpected trumpets for a minute.
0: Let's do it.

0: All right, punk with horns. Beat Surrender by The Jam. After that, we heard The New Town Neurotics with Susie as a Heartbreaker. That song was awesome.
1: So many unexpected trumpets.
0: Both of those songs from around the same time, 82 and 84.
1: Yeah, New Town Neurotics, criminally underrated punk band from the early 80s. Still around, still making music.
0: Still going, wow. Well, next we're going to hear, you may have heard of this, the Madman of Minnesota.
1: Yeah, doing a great version of Adele's classic.
0: Oh, right. Did she have a hit with
1: that? She had an absolute blazing hit with this, but most people are not aware.
0: Yeah.
1: That a middle-aged Robert Zimmerman wrote a song called Make You Feel My Love, which, Eddie, you had... I had the distinct pleasure of listening to you play while my gorgeous wife walked up the aisle.
0: That was a lovely day, and I actually regret that I never got to play the whole song for you guys.
1: Well, there's only so much time.
0: Yes.
1: this is not
0: Stop
1: the album
0: getting
1: version.
0: Married yeah. And everyone look at me.
1: Can we make this about you? not the album version. This is from the extensive bootleg series collection from the Time Out of Mind sessions. I think it's a great version.
0: Let's hear it.
1: Love you, Aspen.
0: I apologize for talking over that.
1: That's fine.
0: If you didn't hear him, he said, love you, Aspen. Here's Make You Feel My Love, take one.

0: God bless.
1: Ah, wonderful. That was that set. We heard Bob Dylan, Make You Feel My Love, Take One. And then we heard The Parting Glass by the Clancy Brothers and Tommy Makem.
2: A classic.
1: Classic.
2: Very often the last song played in the pub for the night. And that is certainly true in our household after a long night. You got to throw The Parting Glass on and you got to make sure that it's the Carnegie Hall version.
1: Ah, as discussed at band practice not too long ago, any Carnegie Hall recording is going to be amazing.
2: Yeah, right? I mean, they don't just put nobody up there.
1: Well, man, thanks for stopping by, Russ.
2: Thank you so much.
1: Really fun having you on the show. Happy birthday, my man.
2: Thank you, thank you.
1: And thank you for tuning in to KLKT Lockhart Community Radio. We really appreciate you stopping by. We'll see you next week.
2: Peace to the Soil Sisters.
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0: What's that on the horizon?
1: That's the white whale.
0: No, it's not. 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
1: Aye.

Well, howdy, neighbor. It's health and happiness time with the old lovesick blues boy, Hank Williams, Miss Audrey, and all the drifting cowboys. Yes, the singing sensation of the nation, Hank Williams, is back again with some good

0: Well, confidentially, neighbor, I just looked over Hank's shoulder just now, and I saw some of the numbers on today's program, and there's a couple of tunes in there that have amounted to just millions and millions of records sales for this old boy's tunes. But let's not wait any longer to bring him in. Here he is, Hank Williams!
1: All right. Thank you a lot, Grant. Welcome, friends and neighbors, to the Health and Happiness Show. We're awfully glad to be here for our old friends. We hope you're feeling awfully good.
2: 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That was the great Hank Williams, the Happy Rovin' Cowboy theme from his 1949 radio program. I really love those old radio broadcasts, and I was putting together today's program, and I realized somehow I hadn't played Hank Williams on this show yet, and he's one of my all-time favorite country artists, really a North Star, and I've played covers of him all over the show, but I had not actually played Hank Williams, so that won't be the only Hank Williams track you hear today on this program. Here on Country, we play all American music. If it's American, we fit it in with a focus on the more traditional genres, country, folk, jazz, blues, that sort of thing. And today, inspired by a recent movie watch, we're going to be exploring the music of Bruce Springsteen. I caught the new biopic, Deliver Me From Nowhere, on two separate plane flights to and from Florida, and finished it this very morning, and I really enjoyed the film. It's I wouldn't call it a masterpiece or some breakthrough cinematic wonder, but it's pretty typical biopic fare, but I really enjoyed the subject matter. I'm a Springsteen fan, but I hadn't really known where the album they explore in this film, Nebraska, the story behind it, and where it kind of placed in Bruce's career. But fresh off a big hit, Hungry Heart, and The River, the album that just came out, Springsteen left the road, kind of returned to New Jersey, kind of went through a little bit of a depressive, lonely period, and he was tracking songs at his house. The songs recorded in that way on this little recorder he got would end up on the record Nebraska, but the original intention was to record these, you know, kind of demos at home, and then the E Street Band, his longtime running band, would flesh them out in the studio, and that's kind of what would be released. That's not what ended up happening, but thanks to this biopic being released, there's been a great reissue, big expanded box set of Nebraska, and it includes all those electric sessions that he almost used but did not. So we're going to hear a couple of those right here to start off today's show. This first one is Nebraska, the electric version, here on KLKT.

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0: You're listening to country on KLKT. That last one was the Cormorant Queen, debut single from the Cormorants. I wasn't sure what a cormorant was, so I looked it up. It's a pelican-y type seabird. That's my technical analysis. Brand new single before that one from Nick Allison, Ain't Like It Used to Be. And then the two tracks prior to that one were both Springsteen tracks, inspired by my recent viewing of Deliver Me From Nowhere, the new Bruce biopic, and highlighting the recording in Nebraska. Those were both electric versions of the classic songs Atlantic City and Nebraska. Electric's a pretty strong word. They're still quite sparse arrangements, and just incredible songs compositionally. I think whatever arrangement you put behind them would still be a great song. But learned in the film that the song Nebraska was inspired by the story of the killer Charles Starkweather, who murdered 10 people in 1957, 1958 in Nebraska and Wyoming while traveling with his 14-year-old girlfriend, Carol Ann Fugit. And that was the subject of the Terrence Malick film Badlands. And I have not yet seen that film, but I am a big Terrence Malick fan, so I'm excited to see that after kind of seeing it pop up in this Bruce Springsteen film. Should have mentioned this first mic break, but big news in the land of KLKT. We are 2 years old. It is kind of crazy. We've been doing this whole wacky experiment in community radio for 2 years and 2 days, and then a lot of work went in beforehand to get this thing launched. Huge shout out to Uncle Paul, our fearless founder and leader. He'll also be coming up next, hosting the Blue Tile Lounge. And you can also celebrate KLKT's second anniversary this Saturday here at the station. We're having a little open house fair. There's going to be live music, DJs. I heard there's going to be like a dunk booth. There'll be community nonprofits tabling. Should be a grand old time. That's open to the public this Saturday from 2 to 6 p.m. here on San Antonio Street. Happy birthday, KLKT. I'm happy you're here because I wouldn't be here right now. Kind of heading back in the land of the Bruce biopic. You see him singing at the Stone Pony, a bar in Asbury Park, New Jersey, a couple times in the film, and he's on stage with a band that I assumed was the Asbury Jukes, but I was wrong looking up afterwards. It was Cats on a Smooth Surface, who were the house band at the Stone Pony. It looks like from 78 into the 1980s. And there were a couple covers in the film that they were doing. They did Lucille, classic Little Richard tune, and they did Boom Boom, the John Lee Hooker number. So we're going to hear the original Boom Boom right now, right here on KLKT.
1: Boom, boom, boom, boom. I'm gonna shoot you right down, right off of your feet. Take you home with me, put you in my house. Boom, boom, boom, boom. I love to see you walk up and down the floor. Or when you're talking to me, that baby talk. I just like it like that. Or when you talk like that, you knocks me out right off of my feet.

and walk and talk that talk and whisper in my ear and tell me that you love me. I love that talk, that baby talk. But when she talk like that, she knocks me dead.

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That last one was Hello Darlin' from the great Conway Twitty. Prior to that one, Hank Williams, A Mansion on the Hill, one of his classic tunes, and it was an inspiration for the Bruce Springsteen track of the same name that appeared on the Nebraska album. Apparently he was listening to a lot of Hank Williams during the recording. We heard Last Mile of the Way from Sam Cooke and the Soul Stirrers, Parchment Farm Blues from the great Bucca White, and Boom Boom from John Lee Hooker. A few of those songs showed up in the background of the Bruce Springsteen biopic, Deliver Me From Here. Coming up also in the KLKT world, every voice you hear on these airwaves, everyone doing everything behind the scenes, all volunteers. If you want to join our army, join the benevolent cult. I really love it. I've been doing community radio for over 10 years now. You can do it. June 18th, 7 p.m. here at the station is our next volunteer orientation. Again, that is June 18th, 7 p.m., KLKT Studios, if you want to get involved. 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

This has been Country on KLKT, where we spend a lot of the show highlighting music around Bruce Springsteen's Nebraska album. That last one was Open All Night, cover of a track from that album by Sunvolt from the late 90s Sub Pop comp Badlands, a tribute to Bruce Springsteen's Nebraska. We heard the boss himself before that with an outtake from the Nebraska Sessions, Losing Kind. Then on the other side of the set, we heard a brand new one from Creekbed Carter Hogan, Cut Bank of Cleves. That's from the forthcoming album Peasants Revolt on Garhole Records. And then Sean Couture of Nude Party fame, their lead guitarist, his first solo single, My Stove Burned Out. That was recorded with Kevin Dehan of Cactus Lee fame here in the Austin area. And that's about my time. Do stick around for one of KLKT's newest programs with one of its all-time greatest hosts, the Blue Tile Lounge with Uncle Paul. This last one I'm going to play is a kind of what could have been. This was a track that could have ended up with this sparse take on Nebraska, but they recorded a full band version, which really exploded Bruce Springsteen's career. So this is the original 1982 demo version of Born in the USA here on KLKT.

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1: Our evening began in Peter Sechelle's comfortable study in his New York townhouse, where the candlelight was just right, the hi-fi was in the background, and the wine was delicious.
2: You see, I found a way to cook chicken deep down to get that real crispy crust some folks like. Got to do that again. Most folks...
3: It does go well with a chicken.
1: Delicious again, Peter.
0: All right, good evening. This is the Blue Tile Lounge. I'm Paul. I'm here every Wednesday night at 7 p.m. Lounge, exotica, Latin jazz, bossa nova, space age, experimental music, and whatnot. Hope you're having a lovely evening. It's 7:01 and 80 degrees here in Central Texas. And tonight, we're going to be playing newer stuff, meaning like within the past 30 years or so. And first half of the program is going to be focused on projects from Los Angeles, California's Joey L. Truda, bass player, composer, compiler of soundtracks, extremely talented musician. In fact, the gentleman who put this track behind us together. And we're going to start the show off with one of his newer projects. He worked with Cuban scat artist El Gran Fiove. And we're going to play a song called Cha-Cha-Cha de la Cesta. Here on KLKT 107.